How many of you tonight are grateful? Come on, let's just lift those holy hands. Come on, let's just begin to tell the Lord thank you for those things that he does, those things, those wonderful things.

on, just open your mouth and start to worship him now. 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He's worthy of it. 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

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And there is no demilitarized zone. You're either on the devil's side or you're on the Lord's side. Now we know that the Lord Jesus Christ has won the ultimate victory at Calvary. We know that, don't we? But our mission is to enforce and maintain all that Jesus purchased for us at Calvary.

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0: Look at someone sitting next to you and say, our help is in the name of the Lord. For the Lord our God is mighty.

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Come on, let's just lift those holy hands. Come on, let's just begin to tell the Lord thank you for those things that he does, those things, those wonderful things. Hallelujah. 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

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Come on, don't get tired. 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He's worthy of it. He deserves it. He deserves it. Help me, choir.

We're going to learn a new song together tonight. It's called Our Father, and it's based around the Lord's Prayer. So I'm going to read Matthew 6, 9. And if you know that, feel free to say it along with me. Our Father, which art in heaven, hallowed be thy name. Thy kingdom come, thy will be done in earth as it is in heaven. Give us this day our daily bread, and forgive us our debts as we forgive our debtors. And lead us not into temptation, but deliver us from evil. For thine is the kingdom and the power and the glory forever. Amen. And church, amen. As we sing this song tonight, let it be more than words, but let's offer it to our God as a prayer that his kingdom would come and his will would be done in our lives. Amen.

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Over my life, I never thought God could ever use a guy like me. But I'm so glad tonight that God is not looking for vessels of silver, that God is not looking for vessels of gold.

If you're visiting with us today from wherever, I've already met people from different cities, and you've come to be with family and you've come to be with us. We really appreciate that today. May the Lord bless you for it. We always welcome people who are watching online. They're part of the family. And I had every intention until yesterday afternoon of continuing the messages on the coming of the Lord and the millennial reign of Christ. I had a really good one lined up for today. Somewhere in the afternoon prayer time, things seem to have changed, and I think I heard the Lord breathe gently to me and remind me that this is a holiday Sunday. You know, anytime you have a holiday, the week before and the week after has an obvious effect on the congregation. I can tell it from here, and of course you can tell it because you were in the celebration, so to speak. So this is a holiday Sunday, and the Lord reminded me that this could have been a very stressful time for a lot of us. In the ministry, you have what I have called an IPI. It's intense people interaction. Let that one sink in. Intense people interaction, which means we, as emotional people, find ourselves when we interact with other people, and it doesn't even have to be contentious. Just being with other people drains us. It could be your best friends having a good time, but there's a human thing, an emotional thing that always takes place, and when that is over, you have to some degree been a little bit depleted. I've come to church at times when, you know, for celebrations here, I didn't preach. I let everybody else take care of everything. And I went home just as tired as if I'd preached two services. And people asked why. I said, intense people interaction. Just talking to people. Because whether we recognize it or not, there we have to present ourselves in a certain way. We have to guard our tongues, our actions. You know, you have to be careful. Now, that's true at Thanksgiving and Christmas. When you get around the table, there's, even though you love everybody or like many of them, there's this thing going on where people are talking and women are cooking. One of the most dangerous spots in the world is a kitchen at my house. And you tread softly, and you do what you're told. And sometimes you want to talk back, but you don't. And so by the time you finish a good, long, wonderful meal, and maybe spend the entire day together and everybody loads up and leaves after the cooking. And say some of you traveled a great distance. That was a harrowing experience on the highways these days. And some of you traveled and cooked. They wouldn't have eaten had you not traveled and cooked. So now you find yourself limp. And when everybody finally loads up all the leftovers that you wanted, they didn't even cook it. They just took it home. I bought it. She cooked it. And they're going to eat it today. I got nothing at home to eat today. So, one more time, when they load it up and they start heading out, you say, I wonder if I'm saved. Or, I wonder if they're saved.
And so you find yourself in this human dilemma of what is supposed to be engaging and joyful, becoming a taxing thing emotionally that begins to affect you spiritually. And we're emotional people. That's just the way it is. You'll never fix that. Your enemy, the devil, knows that you operate on emotions most of the time, up and down. And so that's what he works on, emotions. He waits till you get tired and weary and sad and depleted, and then he begins to plant seeds of discord, of doubt, of irritation in your being, and it really works on you. And so I have come here this morning to make a declaration. I've been through all that this week. You've been through all of that. I have felt those emotions. And sometimes you forget that your feelings have nothing to do with your faith. That faith is totally different from feelings. Feelings fluctuate. Faith is solid. Feelings are affected by everything around you. Faith is strong and stalwart in your soul towards the true and living God. So my declaration this morning is this. I am a Christian. I am a believer. I follow Jesus. It doesn't matter what it looks like, what it sounded like, or what it feels like. I am saved by grace through faith. He gave me eternal life, not temporary life. I'm not temporarily saved because I'm temporarily happy. I'm saved because he died and rose again and planted me in his church, and my heart is full of his Holy Spirit. His word abides in me. Therefore, when you get past all of this and you finally get rested up and you find out that things weren't as bad as you thought, and some of you might find out they weren't as good as you thought, here's the fact of the matter. It had nothing to do with your standing in Jesus Christ. And I thumbed over to 2 Corinthians chapter 4. I love the way Paul is real, how he exposes himself in this second letter to the Corinthians. And he's talking about the mutability of life, the changingness, and reminds us, I'm reading to you, that is why we never give up. Though our bodies are dying, our spirits are being renewed every day. So when you get into one of these ITIs, intense people interaction, and somehow it feels like your faith is crumbling and you're not quite the spiritual person you thought you were, you be reminded that Paul said, though our bodies are dying, our spirits are being renewed day by day. In every situation I find myself, there is an unending work of the Holy Spirit in my heart. When I'm feeling the tension at the table, when I feel it in the other room, when I feel it at the office or anywhere else, I forget that what God started, God will finish. It's an eternal work of making me more like Jesus every day. For our present troubles are small. Did you want to hear that one? He said, our present troubles are small and won't last very long. Hallelujah.
We ought to say it down in our hearts. These troubles are small and won't last long. It seems like eternity, it looks hopeless, but this book says our troubles are small and they won't last very long. Yet, they produce for us a glory that vastly outweighs them and will last forever. So, we don't look at the troubles we can see now. Rather, we fix our gaze on things that cannot be seen. For the things we see now will soon be gone, but the things we cannot see will last forever. Hallelujah. Let me remind you, if you can see it now, it's going to pass away one of these days. What you can't see is forever. So I thumbed over, I'm always doing the thumbing thing, and I found myself in 2 Kings chapter 6, and I moved into chapter 7. It's amazing how the Lord seems to weave these things together to me. The king of Israel got a really, really bad report. And in his frustration, while Elisha was still telling him this, the king blurted out and said, "All this misery is from the Lord. Why should I wait for the Lord any longer?" And we've all been there. There's not one person in here that hasn't at one time said, "All my prayers seem to have fallen to the ground. It's been years. I see no change. Nothing is happening. God must be punishing me. All of this is from the Lord. Why should I wait any longer for the Lord to move?" And all of a sudden, the emotions kick in and the devil steps in and you begin to say, "Why would I wait on the Lord anymore? What good has it done so far? Why do I quote the scripture, 'They that wait on the Lord shall renew their strength'? I'm weaker than I've ever been. They shall mount up with wings as eagles. I'm on the bottom. They shall run and not be weary. I'm tired. They shall walk and not faint. I quit. Why should I wait on the Lord? Why should I quote the scripture that says that the Lord has an appointment with those who wait for Him? Because nothing is happening. I understand where He is. I feel what He felt." But then I read the next verse. Elisha replied, "Listen to this message from the Lord. This is what the Lord says. By this time tomorrow..." Did you hear it? "By this time tomorrow, in the markets of Samaria..." Let me remind you, Samaria is in a horrible place, a famine. "By this time tomorrow, in the markets of Samaria, 6 quarts of choice flour will cost only 1 piece of silver. 12 quarts of barley grain will cost only 1 piece of silver." And when I read that, I yawned. Because I don't have one bit of interest in barley, and I don't have any silver or grain. But what I did notice was that he said, "In your situation, King, things look really bad right now." Now, I can relate to that. Forget the silver and the barley and the grain. We've got some situations in our lives that make us wonder, does it pay to wait on God? But the prophet said, "This is from the Lord. No matter how bad it looks right now, by this time tomorrow, you're going to see God move in this situation." The officer assisting the king said to the man of God, "That couldn't happen even if the Lord opened the windows of heaven." In other words, that is so preposterous. That's not natural. That's not a normal sequence. You are crazy. Even if God unzipped heaven and opened the windows, that couldn't happen by tomorrow. But Elisha said, "You will see it happen with your own eyes, but you won't be able to eat any of it." What he's saying is, God's going to do it. Now, you can keep on acting in unbelief and let your emotions cheat you out of God's blessings. But by this time tomorrow, he said, God's going to show you who He is. But you won't be able to enjoy it
because you doubted him so gravely. So my message to every one of us today is stop moaning, quit doubting. God can do it overnight. I preached last week, in 1 hour, things could change. The prophet said, by this time tomorrow, you will see the hand of God at work. I'm telling somebody here today, it could very well be that by this time, 11:26 tomorrow, the thing you've been praying for will come to pass. I'm not prophesying it. I'm not predicting it. I'm preaching it. That's between you and God. I don't know how long God will take. I don't know the method he will use. All I know is this. When God gets ready to move, there's not a devil big enough or an obstacle that can keep the hand of God from doing it overnight. By this time tomorrow, you can see the Lord at work. Now don't go around saying, Pastor Livingston said, all I'm doing is preaching. I could say by this time next week, by this time next month, by this time next year. I'm not predicting anything. I'm telling you, don't doubt God. I drop down a couple of verses and I read about 4 lepers. You know how horrible leprosy was in those days. When you contracted leprosy, you were a social outcast. There is no cure. Was no cure for leprosy. It's over. They put you in a group, a lepers group, and you all die together. You can't be around normal people. They can't go around you. You can't come into town. You've got to, in fact, when people walk by your camp, you've got to cry out, unclean, unclean, so you won't affect them. So here are 4 leprous buddies. And they sat down and they figured it out. They looked at each other and said at the entrance of the city gates, why should we sit here and die? If I'm going to die, I'm going to die doing something. That's the only amen I heard was right there. See, this is right up my alley here. I'm just not going to sit there and wither up and die. I'm going out swinging. These fellas said, if we go back, we're going to die. If we stay here, we're going to die. Our only chance is to get up. It's a holiday. Our only chance is to get up and go that way. Not that way. Don't stay here. Move in that direction. And I noticed, praise God, when they made a decision to get up and move forward, God did a miracle. They were headed to an enemy city. They hoped that when they got there, somebody wouldn't behead them or shoot them with arrows. But they said, we're going to die anyway. Let's give it a shot. So they headed right to the gates of the city. And when they got there, there were no guards. And when they peeped through the gates, there were no people. And horses were there saddled up. And they were loaded down with food and silver and gold. And donkeys and wagons were full of food. Everywhere they looked, it was an abundance of stuff. And just 4 men had all of that. They walked in and they said, where are the people? They didn't realize that when they made the decision to get up and do something, God already did something in the enemy's camp. God made the enemy think that an army was coming to destroy them. God made them hear the clatter of swords and shields. God let them hear hoofs of horses. God did a supernatural thing and ran the enemy out of the camp.
These men made the decision, we ain't sitting here, we ain't just going to die, we're going to give it our best shot. And because of their faith, God said, I got a whole city I'll give to you. What am I trying to tell somebody today? You can sit there and moan. You can sit there and wither. You can sit there and die. Or you can say, God is on the throne. He is my God and my Father. I'm not going back. I ain't staying here. I'm moving forward. And it could just very well be that the moment you get up and make the decision to move forward in faith, God will clear out everything else in front of you. Somebody ought to shout amen today. Hallelujah. You see, there's something about the church of the living God. We are the church, the born-again, blood-washed ones. There's something about the kingdom of God. It's where God alone rules sovereignly and reigns. There's a thing about it. It's been under attack. Satan hates it. The enemy of God comes against it. And you cannot sit down and quit. You cannot zip your lip and refuse to praise. You cannot be like Judah, who when they were captured by the Babylonians, were in a strange country. Judah means praiser, worshiper. They were known for their beautiful harp playing. But when they were in the enemy's land, the Bible says, we hung our harps up on the tree. We had no music, we had no song. How can we sing in a strange land? You can sing in a strange land because you are a singer. You sing in a strange land because you won't be there much longer. You don't hang your harp up. You don't zip your lip up. You sing and you play and you praise. I don't care how strange the land is. You do it because that's all you know to do. I will bless the Lord at all times. His praise shall continually be in my mouth. And it takes a kind of spiritual violence to do this. A sedate, come what may attitude in the faith of Christ just won't cut it. Jesus said, from the days of John the Baptist until now, the kingdom of heaven suffers violence. It's fighting. It's under attack. And the violent take it by force. It means people who are warrior-minded, who when they are completely drained because of IPIs, they say, this is not my life. This is a moment in my life. This is not who I am. This is who I appear to be at times. And instead of becoming apathetic and ambivalent and saying, it doesn't pay to pray, I don't want to read today, they recognize that soldiers never sheath their swords in the kingdom. They are always on guard, and they fight continuously. So when they don't feel like it, they praise. You hear me? When you don't feel like it, that's when the greatest praise comes out of you. It's when you feel nothing, but your faith everything. God apparently has not answered prayer, but he's still the God of answered prayer
and you praise Him anyway. You praise Him when you're tired. Anybody tired? Slip your hand. You can't even lift your hand, can you? Tired. But you praise Him anyway. Weary, but you bless Him anyway. It's hard to put one foot in front of the other, but you march on to Zion anyway. It's when you say, I don't have to be in a crowd to have church. All I have to do is say the name of Jesus, and He's there. And 10,000 angels surround me because God inhabits the praises of His people. I don't have to get to the church house. I don't have to turn on my favorite tape. I just stand there and I say, praise the Lord. That's the mightiest thing you will ever do, is pray when you don't feel like praying, and praise when you barely can speak. And so Paul reminds us, listen now, all things are now of God. Everything we are, have, and do is about God. Blessing God. It's not about us being happy because we got something or received something. We are now new creations in Christ Jesus. He made all things new. We don't belong to this world, so the effects and the emotions of this world are but transient, temporary things. We are of God in Christ. Therefore, I forget those things that are behind me. Have you ever noticed? I never thought I'd hear this from Sandra, but apparently she got up at 2 this morning. Where'd she go? 2? Or did you go to bed? Yep. But you said to me this morning, if you can remember, she said, can the devil get in your mind? Because I thought some things this morning that I don't even know where these thoughts came from. Is that what you said? And I said, hey, join the club. I have thoughts at times that astound me. I think I'm speaking by the Spirit right now. Thoughts that astound me. Visions in my head that shock me. Imaginations that scare me. And I'm a child of God. The past. Oh, I don't know what to tell you other than everything I've already told you over the years. When I got saved, He forgave, He forgot, He cleansed, He washed away all my past. God does not remember this. It's not, He does not have a file. But Satan does remember. And Satan waits till the family's loading up your food. Maybe that was not a good time to say that. And feelings and emotions begin to chase you down. Yesterday, you did that. Yesterday, you did this. And it comes that yesterday shows up at the same time your emotions crash. And suddenly, you feel as weak and spiritless as you've ever felt. That's when Paul said, I forget what happened yesterday. God did, now I must.
I did it. It makes me sick to think about it. I'm alone and I'm embarrassed that I did it. And Satan keeps bringing that up. But here's the only way to be victorious. I've got to forget about yesterday. That's all Satan has against me is yesterday. He knows what my future is. He sees me already seated with Christ in a heavenly place. He knows I'm washed in the blood, sealed by the Holy Spirit. I'm an untouchable thing to Satan. So all he's got is yesterday, yesterday. And if I slow down and look back and grab hold of it, he takes the advantage of me. So Paul said, forgetting those things that are behind me and pressing forward to those things which are ahead, looking, going, lunging, lurching ahead. You don't stand there. You don't sit there and die. You get up and say, this is the day the Lord has made. I will rejoice and be glad in it. Forget what's behind. Go forward. Move ahead. Leave Satan behind. I press toward the mark. I'm giving it all I have. I don't have to feel good to praise. I press toward the mark of the high call of God in Christ Jesus. I bless the Lord anyhow. I could substitute the word praise for press. I praise and I press. I can sit and die, or I can praise, press, and live. I choose to live. I choose to go that way, not that way. I'm going that way. Praise God, somebody. I should quit. I know I should. I think about these men, four men, who had a friend who was crippled. He was going to die. They heard Jesus was in town. Those four men picked up their friend. They moseyed on into town. They found the house. It wasn't hard to find because it was surrounded by people. And it was quiet because they were listening to the voice of the Son of God on the inside teaching them. And they started elbowing their way through the crowd. I'm sure the crowd resented it because here are four men carrying a crippled man. He knew he wasn't, they knew they weren't going to get in the front door. And they did this ridiculous thing of calling up the back, getting on the roof, ripping the roof off, and lowering their friend down to the feet of Jesus. Jesus said, now that's faith. Jesus said, somebody's going to get blessed because of. Did you hear what I just said? The man didn't get healed because he had faith. He got healed because somebody else said, we won't quit. We won't give up. Love is strong, and we believe Jesus can heal him. So what am I saying? You don't quit praying for those kids. Oh, but they've got their own will. God won't violate their will. Let me tell you something. Prayer is the most powerful thing in this universe. You don't know what the Holy Ghost can do. But if you call on the name of Jesus, Jesus always bends down an ear, and he hears you when you cry. There's not a sinner too mean. Hallelujah. There's not an addict too hooked. There's not a drunk too mean. There's not a nothing to anything for Jesus to move in and break the chains and set the captive free. Hallelujah to God. Stand with me, please. Every Sunday, I tell myself, do not yell. I do it every Sunday. My throat hurts. My head's banging now. I'm wore out because I just have to yell. Can I tell you one more time why I yell? Well, if you can tell me why a Buffalo Bills fan yells when it's 13 below zero and 18 inches of snow, then you might just understand a little bit about why I'm yelling here this morning.
There's something worth getting up for every day. There's something worth making noise about. There's a God in heaven. There's a Redeemer in glory. Hallelujah to God. Hey, Dennis, can y'all do the last part of that song that y'all just did? Which one was it? I lay me down with my hands lifted high. That, can y'all just do that? I want everybody that can get around the altar. Am I yelling? Yeah, that's all I do. I yell. I wish you'd join me around this altar. And we're going to lift our hands high. And we're going to sing praises to God. And we're not going to sit here and die. No, sir. We're going forward in the name of a risen Jesus. Come on down. I love this. Come on. Now, I don't want anybody to come down here, look at me, and go, if you're coming down here, this is what I want. Raised hands. Why wouldn't you raise your hands? Go ahead and try it right now. Hallelujah. With my hands lifted high. I'm ready to go now. Because I'm going out knowing the Lord is with me, in me, on me, around me, preparing my steps, guarding me to the rear. Untold angels in concentric circles around us. Greater is He who is in us than he who is in the world. And the whole church said, praise the Lord. Could just be by this time tomorrow. Who knows? Thank you, Jesus, for your word. And now let the words of my mouth and the meditations of my heart be acceptable in thy sight. O Lord, my strength.

gonna learn a new song together tonight. It's called Our Father, and it's based around the Lord's Prayer. So I'm gonna read Matthew 6, 9. And if you know that, feel free to say it along with me. Our Father, which art in heaven, hallowed be thy name. Thy kingdom come, thy will be done in earth as it is in heaven. Give us this day our daily bread, and forgive us our debts as we forgive our debtors. And lead us not into temptation, but deliver us from evil. For thine is the kingdom and the power and the glory forever. Amen. And church, amen. As we sing this song tonight, let it be more than words, but let's offer it to our God as a prayer that his kingdom would come and his will would be done in our lives. Amen.

overseas.

warfare. 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And there is no demilitarized zone. You're either on the devil's side or you're on the Lord's side. Now we know that the Lord Jesus Christ has won the ultimate victory at Calvary. We know that, don't we? But our mission is to enforce and maintain all that Jesus purchased for us at Calvary. There's a lot of things that the devil has stolen away from the church. Health, prosperity, peace in our homes and our communities, righteousness in our government. These are things the devil has stolen, but as the army of God, we're taking them back. Amen. Are you with me? Are you with me tonight?

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Though the labor of the olive may fail, and the fields yield no food, though the flock be cut off from the fold, and there be no herd in the stalls, yet I will rejoice in the Lord. And I will joy in the God of my salvation. Lord, we determine tonight, with all that's in us, that we are going to bless your name. In spite of every circumstance we are facing,

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And there is no demilitarized zone. You're either on the devil's side or you're on the Lord's side. Now we know that the Lord Jesus Christ has won the ultimate victory at Calvary. We know that, don't we? But our mission is to enforce and maintain all that Jesus purchased for us at Calvary. There's a lot of things that the devil has stolen away from the church. Health.

nothing can separate me. Paul said, who can separate me from the love of God? Not even death can separate me. He said, behold, I show you a mystery. We shall not all sleep, but we shall all be changed.